I'll be here. I'll be here at your feet. I'll be here. I'll be here. I'll be here. Yielded to you. Yielded to you. I'll be here. Align it to your will. Yes. Yes. Align it to your will.

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1: Hello listeners, this is news on Zandas FM 105.7. I am Thomas. Here are the headlines. PAC president knocked leaders over hardship and insecurity. Insecurity, escort withdrawals till real estate delivery. US says it shuts down Iranian drones in fresh Gulf escalation. Enachuki claims short puts in gold, Russia. President, Christ Apostolic Church, Nigeria and overseer, Pastor Samuel Oladele on Saturday declared that the nation's leader reneged on electoral promises which gave them the votes of Nigerians. Oladele lamented that political office holders entrusted with the leadership of the country have not delivered on their manifestos, which promises a good life, security, power supply and healthcare facilities for all Nigerians. They promise they will make life better for Nigerians. They promise Nigerians light. They promise Nigerians security and they promise them better healthcare. But none of it is coming. We are not seeing anything. We are paying almost 1,300 naira a liter of fuel now. How can we bear that? It is so harsh for the citizens. So we are calling on the leaders of this nation, especially the president, to look at the situation in the country and do something fast. As Khan would say, it should declare a state of emergency on security and other issues throughout this country, Oladele said. Real estate developers have said the federal government's withdrawal of police

escorts from private citizens had left many of them vulnerable to kidnappers, disrupted project delivery and worsened insecurity across the housing sector. The development under the aegis of Real Estate Developers Association of Nigeria said, some of the members can no longer safely access project sites, resulting in delay in housing delivery and increased operating costs. Speaking on the development, the national president of RIDAN, Oba Akintoye Adeoye, said the withdrawal of police protection had significantly affected developers who relied on security escorts to access remote projects. The United States said it shot down a pair of Iranian drones threatening the Strait of Hormuz, the latest escalation of violence as the war crept into its 100th day on Sunday with no end in sight. Weeks of indirect talks and sporadic exchange of fire have failed to secure a deal to end the conflict or reopen the vital waterway, a choke point for Gulf oil and gas shipments. U.S. Central Command, CENTCOM, said it destroyed two Iranian drones that threatens international maritime traffic in the Straits of Hormuz, as after announcing they struck four other drones and coastal surveillance radar, Tehran responded with salve of missile at U.S. allies Bahrain and Kuwait on Saturday, drawing a furious response from a Gulf monarchies and pulling pressure on shaky ceasefire agreed on April 8. Nigeria Chukwuebuka Enachu delivered a commanding performance to claim gold in the men's shot put at the prestigious Znamensky Memorial in Russia, reinforcing his standing as one of the African's premier field athletes and one of Nigeria's most dependable performers on the global athletics stage. Enachu dominated the competition from the early rounds, showing the competency and control that has become a hallmark for its international outing. He gradually built pressure on the field before stealing victory at a best throw of 21.27 meters, a mark that none of it surpassed throughout the event. Mexican Juan Vasquez Gomez finished second with a throw of 20.13 meters, while Romanians Andre Reyes Tudor secured a third place after registering 20.02 meters. I am Promise Vicar.

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0: In the name of the Father, and of the Son, and of the Holy Spirit.
1: Amen.
0: The angel of the Lord declared unto Mary,
1: and she conceived of the Holy Spirit.
0: Hail Mary, full of grace, the Lord is with you. Blessed are you among women, and blessed is the fruit of thy womb, Jesus.
1: Holy Mary, Mother of God, pray for us sinners now and at the hour of our death. Amen.
0: Behold the handmaid of the Lord.
1: Be it done unto me according to thy word.
0: Hail Mary, full of grace, the Lord is with you. Blessed are you among women, and blessed is the fruit of thy womb, Jesus.
1: Holy Mary, Mother of God, pray for us sinners now and the hour of our death. Amen.
0: And the Word was made flesh
1: and dwelt among us.
0: Hail Mary, full of grace, the Lord is with you. Blessed are you among women, and blessed is the fruit of thy womb, Jesus.
1: Holy Mary, Mother of God, pray for us sinners now and at the hour of our death. Amen.
0: Pray for us, O Holy Mother of God,
1: that we may be made worthy of the promises of Christ.
0: Let us pray. Pour forth, we beseech thee, O Lord, thy grace into our hearts, that we, to whom the incarnation of Christ, thy Son, was made known by the message of an angel, may by his passion and cross be brought to the glory of his resurrection, through the same Christ our Lord. Amen. May the divine assistance remain always with us.
1: And may the souls of the faithful departed through the mercy of God rest in peace. Amen.
0: The Lord be with you.
1: And with your spirits.
0: May Almighty God bless you, the Father and the Son and the Holy Spirit.
1: Amen.
0: Peace be with you all.
1: And with your spirits.
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Welcome to another episode of The Evangelical Ministries. With us today is Dr. Emeka Uzurumba, ministering from the United States of America. Sit down, pay good attention, and learn the Word of God while we discuss God's Word today.

So we begin to thank God for all of you. And I pray, my God, my Father who is in heaven, that we will all come to that realization that there is nothing in this world. There is nothing in this world. God, the creator of heaven and earth, that created us for his own purpose and his own glory, eternal life and image, has spoken to us time after time so that we can pay attention that there's only one thing that nobody can ever take away from us. That is the truth of eternal life. Holding on to that, no matter how the world turns around and what is happening in this world, and living by that and die by that. This is very important. So no matter whatever is happening to us, we should always realize that. I really thank God. Because let me start from even the prayer. The worship. We are here, and I pray that it always be the case. Learning at his feet, one and only one Savior, and only one thing for us to learn. That needs to sink in, brothers and sisters, because even most of us now are talking about now, some of us still are not willing to excavate and forever put away faulty foundation, put away fleshly things that are there, put away things they are hearing from one place to the other. They are just getting all this garbage coming into their head. When God has made it clear, I have sent myself. Emmanuel, God had come by himself. Why do we have to look anywhere else? Why do we have to look anywhere else? For God wanted to make sure that he came down and to do it by himself, that we will never look to the left or to the right. So I just want to thank God. And so that's why he tells us very clearly this truth that we started praying about. You look at Matthew 24, verse 35, all the way even 35 to 42. It tells you from that 35, heaven and earth will pass away. But my word, this truth shall never pass away. What does that tell me? There's only this one truth. I must hold on to it. Anything that varies from it, even in the slightest way, anything that varies from that truth, I should never come near it. I should not listen to it. I should not be party to it. I should not in any way, in any manner, look to the left or to the right. Oh, let us all wake up and pay attention. For how long? For it could have been us. It could have been. Are we ready? Even at this moment. Tomorrow we forgot all about it because it happened to other people. Really? If we don't learn from something, that's a problem. All of us will need to awake to this reality and adjust our lives and begin to fashion in a way. In fact, Sister Lape said this so many years ago when we were meeting and sitting down together. He said that what she has learned from this very message is that we should take everything of life very loosely. Take life, take things of the earth very, very loosely, because they will slip away in no time. And so that's why the Bible

0: So it's amazing what the Bible are telling us, so that those who have wealth, those who work so much and accumulate so well, you know, there are some people who are running around all over the world and say, now the world may be mine because I have so much money. The Bible calls it that they may have it, but it's only there for them to admire. How much can you eat as a human being? You only have to see or to admire, because what? Wealth, riches, they have wings. They fly away. They fly away. And if a human being will fly away and no more, not to talk about anything about riches, I just want to thank God. Take away this thing that nobody can take away from us. That's what we're talking about. There is no other God. Do we really believe that? Do we believe there is no other God? Or do we say with our mouth, as most of us, we claim to be Christians, as most of us claim, with our mouth, but in the things we do indeed, that would show that we are true Christians, striving. There's something I'm doing, I'm striving. No matter whatever it is, it's a question of talking about it. I have to begin to do exactly what God is teaching us. There is no other God. There's only one truth. And the worship goes on. We know it and we declare it. There is no other God, because the world has gotten to the point that this cup has run over. Listen to me. The cup of this iniquity has run over. And in fact, the church, the judgment of church is very severe. I'm telling you right now, because the beacon of morality and hope and righteousness of God, we failed him. We failed God in many ways. And God's judgment will begin in his house. It's going to begin. He said it. It will begin in my house. And if the righteous is first judged, what would become of those who do not know God? But we think that we're talking about righteous. We claim, oh, we are righteous. So those who do not know God, those who do not even, the unbelievers there. We are unbelievers if we do what unbelievers do. In fact, we are worse. And that is the situation, because we know the truth and we're not following it. So that is the situation we are in here. And my sister Chidi was giving us a testimony. I have not arrived. Paul was giving us that. I just love Paul in a way. I have not arrived. But one thing I do now, and I must do every second, is to ensure I strive, and I'm striving to arrive. But that's one other thing he said. I know I cannot do it on my own. That's one thing that God has said. You can do it on your own. I will tell you what you can do on your own. The rest you cannot do on your own. What I can do on my own is to end sin in my life. Anything that disobeys God, let me make a vow going forward. I will strive to enter. Means I have vowed to make sure that nothing ever comes and mitigates against this very decision I have made now. And that is all that God requires of us. That's what it's saying. It says, my child, forsake. The fear of God is to forsake, to depart. And I remember one of my sisters a long time ago that said to forsake is never to go back. Practically, that's what it is. When I decide not to go back. Isn't that what baptism is all about? The real spiritual baptism is to die once for all and never die again. So you see, this is something that is very important. You know, one thing is so through the testimony that was mentioned, that she has realized, and that is so in the Bible, that if used from the all godly sincerity and conscience, you are striving, and God sees you are striving. God will give you more and help you and helping hand. Isn't that what we do with our little babies? You tell a baby, take a step. He doesn't want to take a step. You keep pushing, take a step. Don't want. But anytime he tries to take that step, I'm telling you are going to grab the hand and begin to help him walk through. That is the way God does. So that's why he tells us, remember the parable of the talent. Remember the parable of the talent. Matthew 25, if you go from 13 or 14, if you want to, up to 30. But the servant that was given 5 naira or $5, he was trading. That's thriving. Remember, he was thriving. And while he was doing it, he got profit, 5 more. And the master said, come, I will give you more. God gives us more if he sees that we are sincere to do what he has commanded us to do. So let us look at, even quickly, what I'm saying is this. In Matthew 25, let us only read 29, please.
1: Matthew 25, verse 29. For to everyone who has, more will be given, and he will have abundance. But from him who does not have, even what he has will be taken away.
0: God loves one who has determined, because he sees our heart. He searches the heart, the intent and thought. Are we willing? Willing what? With our mouths? Or are we determined to do whatever it takes to make it successful? So he says here, whoever is thriving, I will even help him, I will give him more. But whoever is not thriving, and I know whoever is not doing it, because I'm not God, I'm not man, I'm God, I'll take away. Even what I've given to him, I will take it away and give it to another who will bear fruit with what I've given to him, who will be profitable. And so that's why he said in that verse 30, and cast the unprofitable servant into darkness. That's where he belongs. Because what I gave him, he didn't do anything. God had given us so much, brothers and sisters, that all of us should be on the same page now of whatever it takes. Strive to enter, and never you get complacent, never you get comfortable, and begin to ever imagine in your head and think that you have arrived when you have not. As long as you're on this earth, then walk diligently and always ready. Walk out your salvation with fear and trembling. And all this coming from Paul, it's really wonderful. If you look at Luke 8, our Lord and Savior Jesus Christ was talking about what? The parable of the sower. There were some people who were giving there, they didn't do anything, and because of the things of this world, we have, most of us, we fall into. But eventually, he said, those who receive with a noble heart, how? They keep it. They keep that thing they have received. And then they bear fruit. Bearing fruit, they will get more. So at the end of it all, Luke 8, verse 18, please.
1: Luke 8, 18. Therefore, take heed how you hear. For whoever has, to him more will be given. And whoever does not have, even what he seems to have, will be taken from him.
0: That is scary. Even what he seems to have. Many of us, you know, we we deceive ourselves, thinking we have. Once saved, always saved. After all, I've made it. I'm doing, oh, really? Christ never, even on this earth, as holy as he was, yet he never told anybody he had made it. It was at the end when he told the Father, because he knew that the Father would be the one to what? To accept whatever we do. Remember, it's only Jesus Christ who will accept what you have done, whether that thing is acceptable to him or not. It's not for us. We do our best, but hopefully we do it according to him. And the only way we're acceptable to him is that we do it strictly according to his own prescribed rule. I'm really thank God, my brothers and sisters, whenever anything is going on, even prayer, worship, testimony, if we pay attention and the Spirit of God is in us, the Spirit of God will minister to you different ways. Different ways. So with that now, let us look at the second question. I told you last week that the second question is pretty much almost a flow. How does one know? I believe that's what it is. How does one know that is fully or totally or completely in the will of God? That is doing the will of God. And the Bible answered us clearly that only God knows those who are doing his will, but he also gave us clue. You know, this God has never left us in darkness. As a good father has done everything to try to tell us this is the way to go. As we also handle our own children, we don't hold back anything. We tell them the truth so that they can rely on that truth, and then they can come back to us. A good child will always go back to his parents to find out what that truth or what they have told them. He doesn't go to stranger to find out. So that's why we are now going to go to number two. And if you actually took note of the last thing I said now, a good child remembers what the parents told him or her. And whenever he has any difficult or any situation, or he wants to define something, he goes back to them, knowing fully well they will not deceive him or her. They will not look up to a stranger for any definition of what the parents have already told them. So with that, my brother, question two, Sister Grandma.
1: Question two. I must admit and confess the sad and painful numerous ridicules that Christianity is subjected to on a daily basis. How does one now define a true Christian?
0: First of all, every one of us, if you really love God, you must admit and confess the painful and sad ways that Christianity has been ridiculed. And perhaps I have to be honest with you. The reason why that Christianity is ridiculed is because we human beings, we are, we always take for granted that thing that is free and peaceful. Do you know that? We always abuse. Human beings are prone to abuse anyone who is so nice, anyone who does not kill them or send his people to go and kill anyone who preaches peace and love and tolerance and long-suffering, no matter whatever it took, as Christ did from the beginning to the end.

that is not even one single moment Jesus Christ lost it. He never lost it. The thing that mattered to him unto the end is to make sure that he did nothing that ever derailed the mission that the Father sent him. And so that is why I believe you have all these painful moments. Christianity is probably the most abused that I've seen, the most insulted, and the most blasphemed because of what we do. From people who have completely hijacked, to be honest with you, very ungodly people have succeeded in hijacking Christianity for their own personal use and purpose, whether in churches, in politics, whatever it may be. Be steadfast, be strong. Look at that, only one God. There's no other God. We declare it, we say it, we know it. Do we know it? If we know it, then we should never be moved. I just want to make sure we get that. Let's not be moved, because what is going on, even with the Christianity, it's Christ told us these things will happen eventually. The latter days and the last days, he said, look, men will turn around and they begin to be their own God and begin to do whatever they want to do. The greatest violence is done within by those who claim to be Christians. So actually, this question is very, very important. There are two ways. Number one, how do I know who's a Christian? Number two, remember also that all these things happening right now, this is a test of your what? Faith. It's a test of your faith, brothers and sisters. Have you believed in the truth? Think about it. The simplest way God has tried to explain all things unto us concerning him. As simple as that. If we hold on to that and never be removed from that truth, which God sent his only begotten son to come, then we will not be discouraged, because I'm telling you, the Bible said it clearly, a very few will find this way. At the end of it all, a very few will find this way. So I just want to encourage everybody before we move on. Now, to answer this, it shouldn't be too long, because if the last Thursday,

0: truth knows that. And our truth and only truth is Jesus Christ. I am the way, the truth, and the life. No man comes to the Father. And he knows who there is. So just like the will of God, only God knows at all. So what does Jesus Christ, our Lord, never give any definition concerning his Father or concerning us, except what the Father told him. In fact, going forward, this is the way to all. You don't succumb to error anything of this world that is contrary to God. Remember, the word of God is life and is spirit. So every word of God has spiritual interpretation. Every word of God points to eternal. It therefore means that every definition you want to give concerning the things of God must be as God in himself has defined it. Must be as God himself has defined it. If you do that, nobody can quarrel with you. If you do that, you will never ever be deceived or hear any confusing voice whatsoever. What has God defined? The Bible tells us one thing, Jesus Christ. He said, I live. As I was on this earth, I live because of my Father. If you want to live to the end, you must live because of me. You must be complete in me. John 6, verse 57, please.
1: John 6, verse 57.
0: Yes, ma'am.
1: As the living Father sent me, and I live because of the Father, so he who...
0: This reminds every one of us. If we say we are now of Christ, Jesus Christ lives in us. So we follow and look up to everything with Christ. That's what the Father had commanded us to do. There is no other salvation. There is no other way you can define anything concerning God. A son who has seen God, who saw God and was there with God, down to tell us about God. That's the one who can just give us exactly how it is up there. And so that's why I said, I am my Father, I want. We must live into that. We have to be very careful. I just want us to have this background and have this in our head every second, everywhere. That's the way Jesus Christ overcame every temptation. It is written. It is written. This is how my Father said it. And so that's the way it is. Don't bring anything to me. I don't want to only follow the way my Father. That's what it is. That is what a believer is. That is what it means. That if anyone says it's of Christ, let him walk the way Jesus Christ walked. So everything about life has to be Christ, the beginning, which is beware of philosophy. Beware what men are talking about, doctrine they are presenting, or how they are defining anything. How can anybody stand and define and say, oh, this is a Christian, without telling you this is what Jesus Christ said? That's the one who is a Christian, because he's the one saying it. Remember, a Christian is one who is Christ-like. Therefore, his definition takes preeminence. Colossians 2, please, verses 8 to 11.
1: 8 to 11. If anyone teach you through philosophy and empty deceit, according to the tradition of men, according to the basic principles of the world, and not according to Christ. For in him dwells all the fullness of the Godhead bodily, and you are complete in him, who is the head of all principality and power. In him you were also circumcised with the circumcision made without hands, by putting off the body of the sins of the flesh by the circumcision of Christ.
0: So, not only that, this is warning us about so many things and say that we are complete in him. If I'm complete in something, then that's it. That's why I should limit myself. Let us all be very wise. If I'm complete in something and then I'm looking somewhere else, that means I'm not content with that, what I have. So why do I claim to be complete in that thing? All right? So let us make sure we understand that. Everything that comes your way now, whatever you have, you want to look at it. What did Christ say? And how did he demonstrate that to show us this is exactly how my definition Christ defined? Remember telling us that it is not only but adding it. So he says, is, and this is an example, a true Christian is the one who conducted himself as Christ conducted himself and followed the Father, as Christ followed and did everything about the Father. Think about it. That's who

trusting the foundation that is in Christ, no iniquity whatsoever. That is the first thing that one can say it has anything to do at all with God. Remember this. To be a Christian means, he says here, by putting off the body of the sins of the flesh. Now, is it not the same thing as baptism in Romans 6:46? The same thing. You cannot put off, for you to be a Christian, you can, the first thing, the foundation, is to put off the body of sins. That was exactly what our sister was. Pastor Charles prayed that. Our sister Chidi said the same thing when he talked about striving. You're striving. That means I don't go back. I cannot say I'm striving, but still I go back to whatever I put off before. To put off to put on Christ, you must put off the old. All the old once for all. And that is one thing he has defined to you here. So going forward, you will see in all things, you look at it from there. If I'm still have anything that is sinful in my life, I don't belong to him. I belong to the enemy. The oneness is paramount. It's paramount. It's a beginning. Oneness with him. There is no oneness when I'm not his image. Remember, we are called to be conformed to his image. That is what Romans 8:28-29 say. They ought to be conformed to his image. Image and the image of God is purity and holiness and righteousness. Because I'm not willing and I'm not striving to fulfill that, I'm calling myself a Christian for nothing. And so that's why he tells us in that 1 John 3:6, that if anyone is still in sin and says he knows Christ, he's a liar, because he has never even had or ever known Jesus Christ. So one by one, let us look at this, because I don't want to just kind of brush off and move away from this lamentation. We should be all be lamenting in the bastardization, what is going on now, Christianity. What people are using the name of God to blaspheme and defy and to totally abuse God. The bastardization is so horrible that I can't even begin to understand it. That one calls himself a Christian does not mean he's a Christian. He's using the word Christianity as a guide, as a camouflage. This is only one must adhere to this definition of Jesus Christ. So let us make sure we understand exactly what this is all about. The scripture warns us that the Christ or Antichrist, the enemies of God, indeed, those, anyone, including myself, put my mouth, God. But what is against God, that I am an enemy, an Antichrist of God. I'm not a Christian. This has nothing to do with any body or any group. This is the word of God. A Christian must be Christ-like. You see him, you see a Christian. You see Jesus Christ. You see the word of Christ being manifested through that person. Number one is what Christ does. He does it in the fear of God for Christ's sake. So this is a situation. Right now, even in churches and many things, you know what I'm talking about. Inflict that's being right now is even more the crucifixion of Jesus Christ on the cross. The injury is there. And people need to wake up and move away from that. So that is something we need to make sure we try to understand. Don't get moved. Don't get ever moved. What you need to do is to make sure that thing that's sacred, that thing that's sacred that God has given to us, that infallible and incorruptible thing that God has given to us, should never be turned to any things at all. So anyone who is a Christian at Christ-like for any and all purposes. It is not any other thing. But that one consolation we need to make sure we have. That consolation is this. Hold on to this truth. Pastor Charles prayed. Because why? As God lives, every knee shall bow before him. Every knee. And every tongue shall confess his God. So my brothers and sisters, that's like Paul was just crying unto the church. Please don't remove quickly from what God has given to you. If you begin to imagine on your own things going around us all over the world, you may be discouraged. We don't want that. You don't shut your mind from some of anything going, because don't worry about people who claiming to be whatever they want to claim. You can claim whatever you want to claim, but show me by what you do. And that is something we need to understand. You see, so that is why I said this. And we must understand this. The Father, when we're talking about defining anything, the Father defined Christ. This is my only begotten Son in whom I'm pleased. And that's, look at the reasons why I'm pleased. Just exactly like what God did with Job. Have you seen my servant Job? There is no one like, look at him. And when that test came, Job passed it. God testified that. Meaning this, only God can testify that.

0: you are a true child of his. That's exactly what the Bible said, that Thomas...
1: Not in the spirit. If indeed the spirit of God dwells in you. Now, if anyone does not have the spirit of Christ, he is not his.
0: Hold on, my sister. Who is the one who does not have the spirit of Christ?
2: The one who has not put away the flesh. The one who is still in the flesh.
0: The one who is caught... God bless you, Pastor Tan. The one who's acting contrary to Christ. That's what Pastor Tan said here. If I do anything that is contrary to Christ, the spirit of Jesus Christ is not in me. And therefore, I am not a true Christian. This one, I don't think anybody can argue it. Because remember, even my sister Chidi said, because I said that there's only one thing. We can. God said you can. I will tell you how to do. This is the way you do it, but you can. Other than that, we can do nothing. So nobody can come and claim, I'm a true Christian. But you're acting different from Christ. That is one thing I want us to pay attention, all of us. God is speaking to this small group and has painstakingly revealed himself to us in many ways. Pay attention. For whatever reason, he knows. I don't know. If anyone does not have the spirit in him, it's not of his. So the person cannot claim that it is his. So the question comes, who is the one who has the spirit of Christ in him? That's what you're going to be then defined. And Jesus Christ told us to do. So we get to that. But the Bible also tells us that this is the situation. Please let us read. That only the Spirit of God can define, can bear witness that I am a true child of God. Romans 8, verses 14 to 16, please.
1: Romans 8, 14 to 16. For as many as are led by the Spirit of God, these are sons of God. For you did not receive the spirit of bondage again to fear, but you received the spirit of adoption, by whom we cry out, Abba, Father. The Spirit himself bears witness with our spirit that we are children of God.
0: God bless you, my sister. Even 14. How can I say I'm a Christian when I'm acting contrary to the Spirit of God? Spirit of God bears spiritual fruits. In Galatians 5, verse 22 to 23, love, joy, peace, long-suffering, patience, self-control, restraint. When you see any of those fruits, and we go to that, but I want to take note of this in verse 16. And the Spirit of God himself bears witness with my own spirit that is now what? Something has changed. It's no longer, remember, if I'm born again, I'm a spirit of God. It cannot have anything to do with my spirit if that spirit is not exactly the of Christ. It's a spirit that bears witness that we are children of God. The Spirit of God knows those who are his. Remember that first element we talked about in 2 Timothy 2:19, it said, God knows those who are his. Let anyone who called the name of Christ depart from iniquity. That is the first thing, that foundation, before any other thing. And where that is not there. Remember, whatever we do that's contrary to what God has commanded us to do, whatever we do that's contrary to exactly what Christ has commanded us to do, that is sin and that is iniquity. What is iniquity and sin? It's disobedience. If I disobey Christ and I'm saying I'm a Christian, oh no, I am not. And I cannot choose and pick which one I want to obey. That's being selective. Obedience is either total or is nothing. It's like transformation. Transformation must be complete and full. Otherwise, it is zero transformation. Half bread can never be enough for God. It's not possible. So let us make sure we understand what Christ is speaking to us about.

I hope you are richly blessed by Dr. Emeka Uzurumba from Today Evangelical Ministries. Stay with us again next week, same time, same station. And may God bless you in all your endeavors. Have a nice Sunday.

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partner. Oh, yeah, face your praise partner. 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Today, not today. Oh, yeah, I see you, sir. You are your praise partner.

0: press button now?
1: Press button.
0: Which guy press button now, Yusuf?
1: Which guy press button now, Yusuf?
0: Now, I want you to discuss. Say press button.
1: Press button.
0: Where are we going, sir?
1: Where are we going, sir?
0: Where is this relationship heading to?
1: Where is this relationship?
0: Are you ready to prophesy now? Look at your press button. Tell them where we are going. We are going for greater glory.
1: We are going for
0: open heavens. We are going for visa to America. We are going for promotion. We are going for open doors upon open doors. We are going for harvest. Do you know where you are going to now?

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1: Hallelujah, no more finish.
0: Are you ready?

0: 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Thank you.
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1: 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I am Promise. Here are the headlines. PAC President knocked leaders over hardship and insecurity. Insecurity, escort withdrawals till real estate delivery. US says it shuts down Iranian drones in fresh Gulf escalation. Enachuki claims shots put in gold, Russia. President, Christ Apostolic Church, Nigeria and Overseer, Pastor Samuel Oladele on Saturday declared that the nation's leader reneged on electoral promises which gave them the votes of Nigerians. Oladele lamented that political office holders entrusted with the leadership of the country have not delivered on their manifestos, which promises a good life, security, power supply and healthcare facilities for all Nigerians. They promise they will make life better for Nigerians. They promise Nigerians light. They promise Nigerians security and they promise them better healthcare. But none of it is coming. We are not seeing anything. We are paying almost 1,300 naira a liter of fuel now. How can we bear that? It is so harsh for the citizens. So we are calling on the leaders of this nation, especially the president, to look at the situation in the country and do something fast, as Khan will say. It should declare a state of emergency on security and other issues throughout this country, Oladele said. Real estate developers have said the federal government's withdrawal of police escorts from private citizens had left many of them vulnerable to kidnappers, disrupted project delivery and worsened insecurity across the housing sector. The development under the aegis of Real Estate Developers Association of Nigeria said some of the members can no longer safely access project sites, resulting in delay in housing delivery and increased operating costs. Speaking on the development, the national president of RIDAN, Oba Akintoye Adeoye, said the withdrawal of police protection had significantly affected developers who relied on security escorts to access remote projects. The United States said it shot down a pair of Iranian drones threatening the threats of Hamas, the latest escalation of violence as the war crept into its 100th day on Sunday with no end in sight. Weeks of indirect talks and sporadic exchange of fire have failed to

secure, is due to end the conflict or reopen the vital waterway, a choke point for Gulf oil and gas shipments. U.S. Central Command, CENTCOM, said it destroyed two Iranian drones that threatens international maritime traffic in the streets of Hormuz, hours after announcing they struck four other drones and coastal surveillance radar. Tehran responded with salve of missiles at U.S. allies Bahrain and Kuwait on Saturday, drawing a furious response from a Gulf monarchies and pulling pressure on Sheikh ceasefire agreed on April 8. Nigeria Chukwu Ebuka Enachu delivered a commanding performance to claim gold in the men's shot put at the prestigious Namensky Memorial in Russia, reinforcing his standing as one of the African's premier field athletes and one of Nigeria's most dependable performers on the global athletic stage. Enachukwu dominated the competition from the early rounds, showing the competency and control that has become a hallmark for its international outing. He gradually built pressure on the field before stealing victory at a best throw of 21.27 meters, a mark that none of its rival could surpass throughout the event. Mexican's Juan Vasquez Gomez finished second with a throw of 20.13 meters, while Romanians Andrei Reyes Peder secured a third place after registering 20.02 meters. I am Promise Vicar.

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6: Hello, where is it? 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
7: You got the answer. 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

0: Welcome to the Bible Quiz on Zandas FM 105.7. Today is the seventh day of the month of June. And today is also the first day of this month. The spirit is always high on first Sundays, and today I can feel it. I don't know about those around me anyways. Today is a special Sunday. Especially when somebody's around, but let me not show his name. My name is Kennedy, and this is the Bible Quiz on Zandas FM, where you answer Bible questions and win amazing prizes. Last Sunday was a Children's Day edition, and you didn't hear our voices. So the children and the kids, we are here to celebrate. And yes,
1: they didn't hear our voices, technically.
0: We had three kids here. They anchored the show, they took questions, they gave answers, and of course, all the callers last Sunday, we are all cooperative. We didn't hear any adult voice. Like, for the first time in a long while, they all had read instructions. And it was a very, very interesting and engaging period last Sunday. And today, today is the first Sunday of the month. I know how you do it here. Before you commence, let me allow my co-host to introduce themselves, starting from my left, the lady on hijab.
2: Left. Starting from your left.
0: Okay,
2: your left.
1: You want to argue where his left hand is? Argue now.
2: Left.
1: Yes.
2: Oh. Okay.
1: It is left, so maybe the guy something. But you see his left though. What he means is his left side. I understand totally. Good afternoon, everybody. Happy Sunday. Happy New Month to everybody. My name is Ayochi Namsumi Candida.
0: Okay. Okay, the second to the lady
1: on the other lady.
2: Good afternoon, Nigeria. This is Uchechukwu Ibebulem.
1: JP.
0: Just that. Okay, and the pretty lady by my right.
3: Good afternoon, happy new month, and happy Sunday. My name is Ilogeme Sophia, and you're welcome.
0: Wow, the house is full today. Yeah, this is a Bible quiz where we answer Bible questions and give amazing prizes. Last Sunday, we had calls from some children, some people we are disqualified. Because of malpractice, some people, we were hearing voices from the background, their mom, their dad, their aunt or whoever was whispering answers to them, and we were able to capture that because our mic is very, very sharp to capture any sound. So we qualified, and they were not part of people that will be giving our gifts. So we were not able to reach out to the winners last Sunday, because we were trying to put the gifts together, and the gifts are now ready. So expect our calls soonest. Those children that called last Sunday, we know these phones are not yours. These phones belongs to your mom or belongs to your dad. So mom and dad listening to us, expect call from us. If we call you, you don't pick, just drop your text on behalf of your child. This is not for you, but it's for that child that called last Sunday. We're just gonna very short music break. Once you come back, we open the phone lines. Don't touch that dial. Stay tuned.
1: Stay not going nowhere.

0: ce chocolat.
1: Bandits is me. Welcome back everybody. This is the Yorubikan Bible Quiz. If you're just joining in, the Yorubikan stands for the Youth Wing of the Christian Association of Nigeria. And in this program, we want to know how much you know the Bible. So if you claim that you know Bible, call us so that we are going to ask you questions, and if you get them correctly, you stand to win amazing prizes. The number to call is 0816 06 36

0: 08166386187. Again, 08166386187.
1: Before that, we have some rules. Don't forget our rules. Yes, this is the first Sunday, and today is simply for first time callers, those that have not called on this show before. Today is for you, and also each question 5 seconds. And if you hear any noise from the background, automatic disqualification. We do not entertain any form of malpractice on this show. This is a Christian show. Thank you for your cooperation.
0: You lost that call. 08166386187. Who is going to be our first caller for today? Hello? Hello?
2: Hello?
0: Hello?
2: Hello?
0: Hello, good afternoon. What's your name and where are you calling us from?
2: My name is James and I'm calling from Shellcamp.
0: Your name is what?
2: James. Yes.
0: James, did you go to church today?
2: Yes.
0: What did you learn in church today?
2: Okay. Today was the solemnity of the most holy body and blood of Jesus Christ.
0: Are you a first time caller though?
2: Yes.
0: Mm-hmm. Well, welcome to the show.
3: James, okay. How old are you?
2: I'm 13.
3: Today is not children's show.
0: So, he's a first time caller. Well, James, pick a number from 1 to 20.
2: 11.
0: Pick, what did you say?
2: 11.
0: Number 11 states, I slept and dreamed of a ladder reaching heaven. Who am I?
3: 5 seconds.
0: I slept and dreamed of a ladder reaching heaven. Who am I? You have 5 seconds, James. Time up. James, do you know the answer, Sha?
2: No.
0: Okay. But you have too much answers. The answer is Jacob. And you can get that in the book of Genesis.
2: Okay.
0: But you can call us back. You have too much answers.
2: Okay, thank you.
1: Well, let's also remember that last Sunday was for children. This Sunday is...
0: It's for first-time callers.
1: First-time callers.
0: Mm-hmm.
1: Okay.
3: People will defend their own. By all means.
0: Please, we have another call.
3: Hello, good afternoon. Welcome to the Bible quiz on Zanders 105.7. Your name and your location. Hello? Hello. We lost the call.
0: 08166386187. Hello.
4: Hello.
3: Good afternoon. Welcome to the Bible quiz on Zanders.
4: It's Daniel.
3: Your name and your location.
4: My name is Daniel.
3: Are you a first-time caller?
4: No.
3: Today,
4: I attended the Zanders last week Sunday.
0: Yes, Daniel, we know you and we appreciate you calling us today. But today is just dedicated to first-time callers.
3: Thank you.
0: Okay? What's with the impatience today, Mr. Ochechukwu?
1: That was Daniel.
0: Our own Daniel. Because we didn't come. That is why he's saying Daniel. We already know him.
1: Daniel was...
3: Today is for...
1: Daniel sat here. In case you are sitting now, he sat here.
3: Okay.
1: And he was the host for last Sunday. And you to see his energy.
3: Wow.
1: Unmatchable.
3: Very
1: little boy.
3: Wow. I'm proud of him. I'm proud of him.
1: No, you see him one of these days.
3: In fact, I'm owing him.
0: Broken,
3: did you go to church? What did your pastor or priest preach in church today?
1: I have a priest. Today is first Sunday of the month, and today the Catholic Church is I'm a Catholic, you know that.
3: Okay.
1: The Catholic Church celebrated the solemnity of Christ the King.
3: Corpus Christi, not Christ the King.
1: Christ the King.
0: It's not Christ the King.
3: No, it's not Christ the King.
0: It's not Christ the King.
1: The
3: the body and blood of Christ.
1: Do not interrupt me. You ask me a question and I'm answering that. Do not
0: We're just correcting you. We're all here to learn, aren't we?
1: You ask me what I learned in church and I'm telling you. So do not interrupt me.
3: Hello, good afternoon. Welcome to the Bible quiz on Zanders. Your name and your location.
5: Good afternoon.
3: Good afternoon.
5: Can you hear me?
3: Yeah, I can hear you. Welcome to the Bible quiz on Zanders. Your name and your location.
5: Okay, my name is Rita.
3: Be audible, please.
5: Rita. R-O-I-T-A.
3: Oh, Rita. Are you a first-time caller?
5: Yes. I said yes.
3: Yay! Rita, welcome to the show. Rita, did you go to church today?
5: Yes.
3: What did your pastor or priest preach in church?
5: Okay, we learned of breaking barriers.
3: Power, breaking barriers. Rita, I hope you will break the barrier today. So, Rita, pick a number 1 to 20.
5: Okay, I pick number 10.
0: Number 10 states, which king of Judah began to reign at the age of 8 years old?
3: You have 5 seconds.
0: Hello?
3: Rita, break the barrier.
1: Your time is up.
3: So the answer is...
0: Josiah. 2 Kings 22 verse 1. Josiah.
3: So you still have 2 more chances for today. Oh.
0: Wow.
1: Rita,
0: no,
1: send
0: Rita.
6: The questions today are quite hard.
3: No, simple. If you're a Bible scholar, why will you say that it's hard? How? We have another call, please.
7: Hello.
3: We lost that call.
0: 0816-06-36187. The number to call.
7: Hello. Number to call.
2: Hello.
7: Hello. Good afternoon.
2: Good afternoon.
7: Hi. What's your name and where are you calling from?
2: It's James. I called back.
7: Oh, James. Thanks for calling back. Pick a number.
2: Number 13.
0: Number 13 states, shall we accept good from God and not trouble? Who said this and to whom? Shall we accept good from God and not trouble? Who said this and to whom?
3: 5 seconds.
0: James,
7: I'm so sorry, James.
0: You have one more chance.
3: James, your madam will deal with you next Sunday. She's here on the station
0: just
3: make your madam proud, James. James, your she's too excited.
0: He's so unlucky with the questions he's speaking.
1: No, it's not of unlucky.
7: Another call. Hi, good afternoon.
8: Hello.
7: Please, can you move away from your radio set?
8: Yeah, can you?
7: Please, what's your name and where are you calling from?
8: My name is Godin.
7: Body.
8: Yeah, Godin.
0: Body.
8: Yes.
7: Are you a first-time caller?
8: Yeah.
7: Oh, welcome. Yay! Body, please pick a number, 1 to 20.
8: Okay,
7: wait, hold on, my love. Did you go to church today?
8: Yeah.
7: Are you a Catholic?
8: Anglican,
7: okay. So, what did they teach you in church today?
8: My topic today was repentance.
7: Okay, can you shift from your radio set?
8: Yeah, I can hear you.
7: Okay. What were you taught in church today?
8: Repentance.
7: That's nice. Okay, pick a number from 1 to 20 for me.
8: Okay, number 17.
7: Number 17, okay. Who said this and to whom? Silver and gold I do not have, but what I do have, I give you.
3: 5 seconds.
8: Okay, it was... done.
7: Oh, I'm so sorry, you failed this, but you can call back. You have two more times to call back, okay?
9: The answer
7: is wrong.
9: What's the answer?
7: Okay, the answer is Peter to the lame man at the temple gate.
1: Two more chances.
7: So you have two more chances, okay?
8: Okay.
1: Wow, he felt bad. I felt his voice. He felt bad. He failed that question.
3: Sometimes, you know, when I come to this station, especially on Sunday for our Bible quiz, when I listen to some of our callers, when they fell some of these questions, I don't know how God will be feeling up there. You know, my son, you have been hearing this often and on. What happened? So I think we need to go back and master the Bible so that it will be part and parcel of our lifestyle, you know, our daily lifestyle. Because sometimes these are simple questions. And when you read the Bible from what we call CRUK in those days before they changed it to CRS, that's Christian Religious Knowledge, some of these things you will come across it from nursery school to even your tertiary level. Hello, we have another call.
9: Hello.
10: Hello, good afternoon.
9: Good afternoon. What's your name and where are you calling us from?
10: It's Jerry. I'm not a first time caller, but there is something I want to ask. There is a question that you people ask somebody, the person did not get, and somebody is asking me about the answer.
9: Okay, which is
10: the question of Job that said, do you come to enjoy only, do you come to receive good from God?
9: Okay, let me give you the answer.
10: I told the person that is Job that said it.
9: Yes, he was talking to his wife. Shall we accept good from God and not trouble? Job said this to his wife. You can find it in Job chapter 2, verse 10. Thank you very much, Mr. Jerry.
1: They lost about Mr. Jerry. Last Sunday, you called, I was defending someone that called. Jerry always do this.
9: He's always listening to us.
7: Thank you, Mr. Jerry.
3: Hello, good afternoon.
11: Hello, I called back. It's Rita.
3: Oh, really?
1: Saint Rita.
3: Okay, Rita, pick a number 1 to 20.
11: Okay, I pick number 19.
3: Breaking barriers. I still remember that topic. Oh, yeah. Number 19 says,
9: who said this and to whom? Lord, remember me when you come into your kingdom.
3: 5 seconds.
11: Okay, the thief that was crucified with Jesus.
9: Is that your final answer?
3: Yes. Congratulations, Rita. You have finally broken the barriers. Congratulations, you are the first winner for today after 7 attempts by other callers. Congratulations, we are proud of you. We'll give you a call after this show. How do you feel now, Rita?
11: I'm very happy.
3: It's obvious. Thank you so much. Keep listening to Zandas.
11: Thank you very much.
3: The Bible quiz, yeah. Have a nice Sunday.
1: Where did she come from? Okay. Oh, we lost that.
9: Hello. Hello.
12: Hello, good afternoon.
9: Good afternoon. What's your name and where are you calling us from?
12: My name is Queen. I'm calling.
9: Your name is?
12: Queen.
9: Queen, could you increase your voice? I can't hear you clearly.
3: From Ebu?
12: Yes.
3: Okay.
9: Did you go to church today?
12: No.
3: Are you quarreling with God?
12: No.
3: What's the problem?
9: You're quarreling with us. No.
12: I was having cold in the morning.
3: Charging phone?
12: Cold.
3: Oh.
9: Really? Sorry. Are you a first time caller?
12: Yes, ma'am.
9: Woo! Congratulations. Welcome to the show. Yeah. Queen, pick a number from 1 to 20. Hello?
12: Number six.
3: Shift from your radio set, Queen.
9: Number six states, King Asa removed his grandmother from her position because of her idol worship. King Asa removed his grandmother from her position because of her idol worship. True or false? That's the question. The answer is true.
3: Hello. Shift from your radio set.
13: Yeah, I can hear you.
3: Shift from your radio set.
13: I can hear you.
3: Your name and your location.
13: It's Godwin.
3: Godwin from where? Hello?
13: I can hear you. I can hear you.
3: Godwin from
9: where?
3: Where's
9: the location, Godwin?
13: Godwin, I just called 2 minutes ago.
9: Oh.
3: Is it Godwin or Body?
13: Golden.
3: Golden. Ah, okay.
13: Yeah.
3: Okay. Golden, pick a number 1 to 20.
13: Okay, number 12.
3: Number 12 says...
9: Barabbas was one of the original 12 apostles. True or false?
13: Barabbas.
9: Yeah. Barabbas.
13: False.
9: Is that your final answer, Golden?
13: The original apostle, is he among the 12 apostles?
9: Yeah, that's the 12th.
13: Nah, it was 12. First.
9: Alright, congratulations. Yeah. Congrats. That was correct. He wasn't one of the original 12 apostles.
13: Yes.
9: Congratulations.
3: So, Bobby, how do you feel now?
13: I feel okay, I feel good.
3: Oh,
13: I was so disappointed when I saw the first one.
9: Oh.
3: I was also disappointed too.
13: Yeah, right.
3: Thank you for redeeming the man, you know.
13: Okay, thank you.
3: Thank you. You see?
1: Okay, we're just going to short musical break. Once you come back, we resume the phone lines. Don't touch that, stay tuned.
3: Yeah.

0: Welcome back. If you're just joining us, this is the Bible Quiz on Zandas FM 105.7, and it's been a very, very engaging time here today on the studio. Today is the first Sunday, and first Sundays are always like this. We've been taking calls from our listeners and our callers, and it's been an amazing time so far. We've had about 9 calls and just 2 winners. We have just a few more calls to take. I will call it a day. 0816063-6187. Candida, are you having fun today?
1: Yes.
0: You are. Are you cold?
1: No.
0: Should they reduce the...
1: No.
0: But you are holding your hands like you are...
1: I'm okay, sir.
0: You're okay. Uche, how about you?
2: I'm fine.
0: You are in between two beautiful ladies. I see how you are smiling.
2: Do you want to tell the world what I mean?
0: Are you cold too?
2: No, holding... it's not possible.
0: Yeah, but you are holding your hands.
2: No, it's not possible.
0: Sophie, are you having a good time?
3: Yes, I am. I'm actually enjoying it.
0: You're enjoying it? Oh, that's very interesting. You have a call. Who is that caller?
2: Hello.
4: Hello, good afternoon, sir.
2: Good afternoon, sir. Welcome to the Bible Quiz on Zandas 105.7. Your name and your location?
4: My name is Obinna. I'm calling from Ikerebu.
2: Obinna, calling from Ikerebu. Is this your first time of calling?
4: Yes.
2: Oh, congratulations. Welcome to the show. Obinna, did you go to church today?
4: Yes, I went to church today.
2: What did your pastor or priest preach in church?
4: He taught us about spiritual alertness.
2: Power! Spiritual alertness, ba?
4: Yes.
2: Hope you are spiritually alert.
4: By the grace of God.
2: Obinna, pick a number 1 to 20.
4: Number 7.
1: Number 7, faith.
2: Shoot from your radio set.
1: Okay, sir. From your radio.
2: Please.
4: Okay, sir.
1: I was thrown into a pit by my brother and later became a ruler in Egypt. Who am I?
2: 5 seconds.
4: Joseph.
2: Final answer.
4: Joseph.
2: Which of the Joseph?
4: Abomu Joseph for you, sir.
1: I like you.
2: Obinna, congratulations. But next time, please shoot from your radio set while calling. Please. Congratulations, Obinna. We'll give you a call.
1: You have to sing it.
0: We want to appeal to our listeners and our callers. Please, our ears are very, very important to us. And when you call, we know you want to hear your voice when you call. But that, it will be affecting us here. Please, when you call us, just turn down the volume of your radio set or you completely shut it down. Thank you for your cooperation.
2: Hello.
5: Hello, sir. Good morning. Good afternoon, sir.
2: Good morning. Good afternoon, my brother. How are you?
5: I'm fine, sir.
2: Your name and your location?
5: My name is Stephen Xavier.
2: Eh?
5: Stephen Xavier.
2: Hmm? Eh?
1: Xavier.
2: Xavier. Okay. To tell you the
1: Xavier, did you
2: spell the name, please?
1: Xavier, right?
5: Yes.
2: Xavier. Okay. Are you a first time caller?
5: Yes, sir.
2: Woo! Welcome to the show. Xavier, did you go to church today?
5: No, sir. I'm not going to say. I wanted to go, but
2: You are healed in Jesus' name.
1: Amen.
5: Amen, sir.
2: Our prayers are with you. I pick a number 1 to 20.
5: Number 4.
2: Number 4 says,
1: I was swallowed by a fish. Who am I?
2: Jonah.
1: You sure?
2: Final answer?
5: Yes, sir.
2: Wow, congratulations, Xavier.
1: That was pretty easy, though.
2: Congratulations. We'll give you a call after this show.
5: Okay, sir.
2: The men are making us proud this Sunday. You people are God's chosen.
3: Okay, we have a lady, though. Rita.
2: Just one. You see?
0: This is on the agenda.
1: Enjoy
2: it. Yeah, but I like it when our youth, especially the guys,
1: yes,
2: prove that they know God and God knows them. Yes. It's not easy in this contemporary world to know the word of God. So I like it. Don't talk about gender. I'm telling you that I'm proud of them. Okay? Hello?
6: Hello?
2: Good afternoon and welcome to the show. Your name and your location?
6: It's James.
2: James? Oh yeah, James, speak a number 1 to 20.
6: Number 19.
0: Taken.
6: Number 1.
1: Number 1 states, which king burned the scroll containing Jeremiah's prophecies as it was being read to him?
6: Okay. Which?
2: 5 seconds.
1: Which king burned the scroll containing Jeremiah's prophecies as it was being read to him? Yeah. James?
2: 5 seconds. Your time is up. James,
1: the answer is Joachim. Did you hear me?
6: Yes, I am.
1: Joachim.
2: James.
1: Yes, Joachim. You can find Jeremiah 36.
6: Okay.
1: Yeah.
2: Then wait for your
1: you. Don't worry, we'll see you next Sunday.
2: Your child could make you proud today.
1: What do you mean? He always makes me proud every Sunday.
0: 0816063618. 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And of course, thank you for giving us the purchase tickets to our winners. And all thanks to also to Old English for the amazing meal tickets they give to our winners. Thank you for being part of this program, for always partnering with us.
2: We are proud of them.
3: Yes, they actually try.
2: God's blessings upon their endeavors.
3: Amen. Yeah.
0: We'll take 2 more calls. Oh, should we make
2: two,
0: it?
2: Yeah, 2 or 3.
0: Well,
2: the number is 0816063618. Today is only for first time callers. So,
3: Uche,
2: ma,
3: what did they teach you in church today?
0: Wow.
2: Today?
3: Yes.
2: We talked about the body and blood of Christ. Then during the homily, there was this popular ancient hymn that the choir recited. What's the name of, remind me that hymn we sang it when we came here.
0: Not
2: raise him up, about the body and blood of Christ.
1: That's the one we sang in our own church.
2: Okay, so then during the homily, the priest encouraged believers to always hold on to the teachings of Christ and making sure that they receive the body and blood of Christ in the way the church teaches. Not like, you know, most people now don't do what the church teaches. They feel that whatever they do is right. Whatever
1: they just do it anyhow. Yes,
2: anyhow. So the priest was encouraging believers or Christians to stick to that mandate of the gospel, which is in the Bible. Let's take this call.
1: Hello.
2: Hello.
7: Hello. Michael
2: Jack. Your name?
7: Queen.
2: Okay, Queen, pick a number 1 to 20.
7: Okay, number 3.
2: Number 6. Shift from your radio set. Another number.
7: Number 3
1: says, okay, who said this and to whom? Should I not have concern for the great city of Nineveh? Who said this and to whom?
3: 5 seconds.
7: Peter.
2: Should I not have concern for the great city of Nineveh? This was said by whom and to whom? In which occasion?
7: I don't have any idea.
2: 5 seconds.
0: She says she does not have any idea.
2: No idea.
1: Oh, my. Oh,
2: this was said by
1: God.
2: God to Jonah.
1: By God to Jonah in Jonah 4:11. 0816063618 the number to call. That's Sophia, she went to church, isn't it?
2: Sophia, did you go to church?
0: Wow.

0: Did you go to church today, my sister?
1: No, I did not. We
0: are you quarreling with God?
1: No, I'm not.
0: What's the problem?
1: I have an issue waking up on time.
0: That's why we have 12 o'clock service, 12 o'clock mass, 10 o'clock mass, 6 p.m. service, 6 p.m. mass. We have online fellowship. So are you telling me that if that particular time, early in the morning, is when you have your appointment for a new job, or you have your exam, or there is a place that are telling you that if you come, they will give you $1 million, you won't be there 2 hours before the stated time?
1: I will, and I'm not saying
0: you
1: that.
0: You will? Yes. Okay, I'm fine. That's good.
1: Let me
0: that's,
1: defend
0: that's okay.
1: myself. I am not saying that I don't want to go to church, or I'm proud for not going to church.
0: Yeah.
1: I'm trying to build my relationship with God, and that's why you see me here, and I'm trying to get more comfortable with being in the presence of God.
0: And
1: so, yes, I promise myself that before the end of this month, I'll be in church, and I'll come here and
0: before
1: talk about
0: the end of the month.
1: Yes.
0: Wow, we are not even assuring me of the next Sunday.
1: I promise.
2: Hallelujah.
3: But I think the first step to wanting to open up to God is to not be professing this type of things. Well, I have a problem with waking up. Don't profess it. Just change it and stop saying it with your mouth.
0: So do I just have a problem waking up early when it's on Sundays only?
1: Yes, because that's when I rest.
0: Yeah,
1: and most times I'll be like, okay, since I'm coming here to talk to God, we have a call.
0: Let's take this call.
4: Hello,
1: good afternoon. Welcome.
4: My queen. My queen.
1: Ah, this is same queen, though.
3: Queen, hello. Can you hear me?
4: Yes, sir. I'm louder.
0: Remember, this is your last option or last chance.
4: Yes, sir.
0: Uh-huh.
3: Yeah, pick another number.
4: Number two.
3: Number two? Did you say two?
4: Yes, yes.
3: The prophet Amos was a priest before God called him into the ministry. True or false?
4: True.
3: Is that your final answer?
4: Yes.
3: That's wrong. The prophet Amos was not a priest. He was a shepherd and a dresser of sycamore. She just did cut call. And a dresser of sycamore trees. That's what he was. You can find this in the book of Amos 7:14.
0: Queen, after three attempts.
1: Queen, don't give up. Next Sunday, I want to hear your voice again next Sunday, please.
3: Love that one.
5: We'll just take one more call and call it a day for this day. Who will be that lucky? Last caller, dear last caller, you have a chance to pick a song of your choice, a Christian song or a gospel song. And even if you answer correctly or wrongly, at least be the last caller and pick a song that all our listeners will dance to on this Sunday. 081-60-636-187.
3: Hello.
6: Hello.
3: Good evening. What's your name and where are you calling us from?
6: David. Yeah, Golden.
3: Is can you, okay, Golden.
6: Yeah.
3: Okay, Golden. Yeah, last caller. Pick a number.
0: No, Golden. No.
3: Golden, have you called before?
6: Yeah, I've called before.
3: Have you gotten your answer?
6: Yeah.
5: No, you can't take that. Sorry. Golden,
3: yeah, if you've answered, that's okay, but you can just call us next Sunday. You have only one
5: next month.
0: Next
5: month.
0: Month.
5: It's once in a month, you can win.
0: Hello,
1: we lost that call.
5: Please call
3: Please
5: us.
3: Move away from your radio.
5: Move away from your radio, sir, so I will not go deaf in this studio today.
3: 2023.
5: I didn't say that. I don't know. What did you hear?
0: Hello.
5: Oh. So 81-60-63-61-87.
1: Mr. Host, I love your outfit today.
0: Hello.
3: Is this rain?
0: The rain.
3: Is this

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1: Good afternoon. Welcome to the Bible quiz on Zanders. Are you a first-time caller? Your name and your location?
0: Shadrach from Ikenewu.
2: Shadrach, are you a first-time caller?
1: Shadrach, are you a first-time caller?
0: No.
1: Today is for first-timers.
3: Pick a song before you go. You're
0: okay,
3: last caller today.
0: For first-timers.
3: Yes, pick a song before you go. You're our last caller today. Pick a song of your choice. You are our last caller for today.
0: Okay, song.
3: Pick a song here.
0: Sing for me, Chinyere Udoma.
3: We should sing for you. Which of the Chinyere Udoma?
1: Is it Anam Chora?
3: Okay, we'll play you any song from Chinyere Udoma. Thank you very much for calling. Have a wonderful Sunday.
2: Have a song for him.
3: Yes, Shedra happens to be the last caller for today.
2: Yeah.
3: And it's been an amazing time on the studio. I'm happy that my co-hosts are, their faces are
1: brighter
3: than she started. I see how Sophie is smiling. I see how Uche is, glowing with, smiles.
1: As usual.
3: And as usual, yes. And of course, Candida, our choir mistress before.
2: What do you mean by wait? What do you mean by before?
3: Before,
2: yeah. I'm still the choir mistress.
3: She always lead a song here at the studio for us. And thank you very much. And I want to appeal to our listeners, definitely, and our callers. 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That's the only way we can. Next Sunday is second Sunday. We will have time, same station. It is a new week. Stay out of trouble. Be your brother's keeper. 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Uche, am I right?
1: Yes, you are.
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1: Yeah, sure.
3: You do?
1: Yeah.
3: Candida, do you have a PVC?
4: Yeah, sure.
3: Sophie?
5: Yes, I do.
3: Oh, we all have. I have my own PVC.
4: Please, even if you got your voter's card in another state and now you've relocated, you can change. You can go to the NH office and change your location.
3: Okay, new week, new vision, new goals. Stay out of trouble, love your neighbor, and be your brother's keeper. Sending out with
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3: 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Thank you

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6: 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Hallelujah. Ban, are we ready? Are we ready?

The grace and the privilege to see the month of June. This is the first 6 months of 2026. We are here again with awesome and very nice, engaging conversation today. You are welcome to Christendom on Zandas FM 105.7 Owerri. My name is Chris C. Okalutu, and today we want to continue this conversation that is very engaging, very educative,

0: have all it takes to discuss the topics we are presenting in this place. And also, this program is non-denominational. It's a program that is open for any man of God that heart takes to deep. We have once again Pastor Joseph be with us as a guest. Pastor Joseph Musi, you are welcome.
1: Thank you very much, sir.
0: Within this month, can you just say what
1: well, of God is a righteous.
0: Looking at of the law, and we have started, you talked about wisdom. We want to continue that and some other periods that chapter 11 talked about. So let us cue in with this issue of wisdom. Say one or two things about wisdom so that we can talk about others of the Lord in that place, and always give it a human face, give it a church.

0: Lord, we shall talk briefly about it. And why seven? It refers to God's completeness. And it will interest you that in the Hebrew culture that gave us this background of the scripture, the word for seven and the word for oath are from the same root, which means when you talk about seven, you are talking about perfection and completeness and totality, nothing missing out of it. So that's why we have that sevenfold spirit. For some of us that may be wondering, is it that these are different spirits? They are interdependent spirits working in that one Holy Spirit. Just that before I say briefly on that wisdom, just if any of us have idea of the study of hematology, for that is the study of blood, and cardiology, the study of the heart. You see, you cannot study hematology without knowing cardiology. You can't know about blood without knowing the heart, because the heart depends on the blood to function, and the blood depends on the heart to circulate. So when anybody is studying about blood, he knows something about the heart. They are interdependent. So these particular seven spirits are interdependent. And now the spirit of wisdom, as we have already said, can be said to be the how of knowledge, because it is through knowledge that the spirit of wisdom, we are talking about spiritual things now, not earthly wisdom.
1: Fine, that is, you need to differentiate that.
0: Exactly.
1: We are talking about divine wisdom.
0: Divine wisdom.
1: Somebody will not be manipulative and say this is wisdom.
0: Exactly.
1: While you are manipulating people, so you need to give it a name that we are talking about spiritual wisdom. You know, this program is all about mysteries.
0: Yeah.
1: And this is one of the mysteries in the Bible.
0: Exactly.
1: So go ahead, sir.
0: And thank God, we are told that the mysteries of the Bible are revealed truths that were not revealed before.
1: Mm.
0: And then by the Holy Spirit, these mysteries are revealed. In fact, my dear people, this thing we are looking at is very vast, and that's exactly where the church rises or falls.
1: Mm.
0: And I will take few examples about where this wisdom manifests. Because if we go into the definitions, we may still suspend this for another time. This wisdom is also the spirit of foresight, the spirit of anticipatory precaution. Like Jesus will say, I will not leave you comfortless, I will provide another comforter, because there must be a safeguard in future. And then we see some places where this wisdom worked, like Solomon and the disputed baby. For example, the church you listen, you see, it was knowledge that fed Solomon. That wisdom is now the exercise of that knowledge, its application to bring a solution. He had known that psychologically blood is thicker than water. So if I take this child to cut it, the true mother will say, don't cut it.
1: Mm.
0: And you see, that particular size of wisdom was celebrated in Israel. It was inspired. It was spiritual.
1: Now, not just only in Israel, according to the
0: Everywhere,
1: Bible.
0: Everywhere. The whole world. And then Jesus again, and the tribute to Caesar. They say, is it good to pay tribute to Caesar? And these Jews had already been doing what they want to come to Jesus to ensnare him. They said, do we pay tribute? Jesus, in wisdom, said, show me a denarius, a penny. They brought a penny. He said, whose image and inscription of this? They say, Caesar. Do what you have been doing before. You just want to come and trap me. That's what he said. Give what is to Caesar. Use that currency you have been using for tax. And then continue to use your shekel for your offering. You see wisdom.
1: Do you know that wisdom has in so many contexts been misapplied? Somebody can say, I've had people, you know, say, give to Caesar what belongs to Caesar, give to Jesus, give to God what belongs to God. That means give to Satan what belongs to Satan, and give to God what belongs to God. In African contexts, you can be a worshipper of ATR and also be a believer. In that wisdom, I'm trying to capture that wisdom that Jesus showed

0: in that place.
1: If you mean it's manipulated out of context.
0: Yes. So come on, what is your opinion now? Somebody is listening.
1: Yeah.
0: So that you can correct what is wrong.
1: It has to do with civil obligation. It does not have anything to do with spiritual supernaturality.
0: And not syncretism.
1: Not at all. The thing was that if you go to study, the Jews never paid taxes to Caesar. They have been doing it. They never paid taxes to Caesar with the shekel. Shekel for temple offerings. Why the denarius, the Roman currency like the dollar now, is for paying tax to the Roman authorities. So Jesus told them to continue with the obvious, because already the Bible says Jesus, knowing their thought, you see that it is through knowledge we now exercise the wisdom. If you look at the word in Igbo language, their name, wisdom is amamihe, amamihe. That's already is settled. Why knowledge is omuma? That is omuma, learning. And when this omuma now comes to be applied to offer a solution, an amazing solution, then that is called wisdom. Amam in here.
0: Okay, which now one is akonuche is, now in that?
1: That is conscience. That one has to do with conscience.
0: Akonuche.
1: Yes, akonuche has to do with what you are pushing to. Akonuche itself also has to do with sense. You see that it has a link with the same wisdom. Because if you have akonuche or conscience, it is informed by knowledge. And this is the knowledge. For example, maybe in Igbo land, this is not done, this is done. And because, like, you are into ethics and morality, this is the standard, the moral norms. And then it now has to be the what develops the conscience. And then conscience has a very strong link with justice. For example, you cannot be beating a small child mercilessly. Your conscience will tell you, this child cannot retaliate. You are being unjust. Okay. So that thing had to do with civil duties.
0: Obligations.
1: Obligations. Because already this is what they were doing. Jesus said, why do you tempt me? Why? I know you are taught. You are coming to tempt me. To now say what is contrary to what you have already been doing. Now you accuse me that I'm not making you to be obligated to civil authorities.
0: Okay, sir, we have said much on this wisdom.
1: Okay.
0: I want you to push further and extend the boundaries of our conversation. I want you to talk on understanding the spirit of counsel and might and the spirit of the knowledge and the fear of God. I want
1: all
0: you
1: right.
0: to pick them and talk about them, and then tell us how these things are practically displayed in the church. And one other thing I want to ask you, is it only a Christian that is supposed to cultivate or be impacted with this spirit of wisdom?
1: Yes.
0: And a non-believer, can a person that is of another religion express or possess this spirit of wisdom briefly, so that you can weave into
1: the questions
0: spirits.
1: You asked me that's a very beautiful question, so that our listeners will know this. Jesus answered that question. He said, when he was asking the Father for the Holy Spirit, he said, I do not ask the Holy Spirit for the world. And when he was going, he said, the world cannot receive that Holy Spirit. So as far as they don't belong to this particular Christ-centered Christological religion, they have no right to the Holy Spirit, because he said, repent and be converted and be baptized, and you will receive the gift of the Holy Spirit. So it's not extended to the world.
0: But Solomon was not a Christian.
1: Solomon was the covenant. Solomon was not a Hindu, but he was part of the covenant of Israel. And all those spirits that time were for the exercise of the duties God gave to them. They could go to hell after that. It doesn't matter. Like Samson. Samson exercised the gift of might and power. But what happened at the end of the day? So
0: I assume to be a believer now, is it not a range, a dimension of selfishness? For wisdom that comes from God.

0: to be limited to a category or a sect of religion here on earth, and somebody is justifying it. Do you understand the question?
1: I understand your question.
0: Is it not selfishness?
1: It's not selfishness. God has already put nature there. He said those who had no law by nature were law unto themselves. Remember, you know the wisdom of this world.
0: So what you have said now, wisdom can also be learned from nature.
1: Learned, exactly. That is why you have what you call historical or natural theology. In fact, that is part of the theology of most of this religious movement, the little they can see from the stars, from the moon. Of course, the scripture also has natural theology. So God did not discriminate. God has, by nature, given everybody, just like what you call the karmic law, the law of sowing and reaping. It affects every, cuts across every religion. Okay. So when you talk about this wisdom, we are talking about the wisdom. James chapter 3 said that the wisdom from above, that is this spiritual wisdom, is first pure and peaceful and of good what? Fruits. So when this wisdom does not have these qualities, it can be of the world. After all, undercover agents, which I have read very much, they combine God and Satan in whatever they are doing. They may befriend you and love you and give you something, and you welcome them. Then they cash in on that vulnerability to undo you. That is wisdom. But this is wisdom of this world. It's craft. That's the wisdom you call craft. Manipulation. Yes. That is exploiting your vulnerability. But they can come like, I don't want to mention, I don't know those who don't like them, the security undercover agent of a particular country. They are everywhere. They can see you. They can sell tom-tom. They can do anything to you, serve you very well. Sometimes they want to catch you. They know you attend marriage. They organize marriage. They will be the one marrying. They will be the one wedding. When you will come there, they will be the one playing band, all of them on the undercover agents. You come there and do this and that. They get you. Already they have fed you. They have shown you the character of God by being very hospitable. But that the outcome, they have an outcome-driven motive. The outcome is to destroy you. So this wisdom is not of God at the end of the day, but that kind of being kind to you was a way of making you vulnerable so that their predation can work. You see, so that is not the wisdom from God. They cannot receive this wisdom because they have theirs in nature.
0: Let's talk on understanding
1: and knowledge
0: and
1: okay,
0: all that.
1: Okay,
0: but I want you to make a comment. This wisdom before you, because our conversation must have human face.
1: Yeah,
0: I must also give it a body.
1: Yeah,
0: so that it can move from one point to another.
1: Right.
0: To impact that wisdom.
1: Okay.
0: So you also tell us the channel and the body here on earth that will embody this wisdom. Just in a few seconds, and go over to the spirit of understanding.
1: Well, as far as this spiritual wisdom is concerned, everything that comes from God comes within the package of the Word of God. Finish. That is the means through which these things come into our lives.
0: That's within the confines of the church.
1: Within the confines of the church, and that the people we are addressing. You know, we are not per se addressing the world here vis-a-vis what we are looking at, but we are addressing the church, who is supposed to be the one that this seven spirits of the Lord should manifest. You remember Revelation 3:1, Jesus said, I am he that has what? The seven spirits of the Lord. Which means these seven spirits of the Lord apply to the church. It doesn't apply outside the church.
0: If you still place that partition and demarcation.
1: Yeah.
0: An ATR person is listening to this.
1: Yeah, program. You can.
0: A non-believer is listening.
1: Okay.
0: What becomes their benefit?
1: They're free.
0: What becomes
1: their benefit is that this wisdom you made mention, I don't know whether you spoke on air when you were saying it, is a superior one. And then the ATR person, if he's not part of what we are saying, we are not classifying them otherwise. If they are not part of what you are saying, they should try to mainstream or key into what we are saying and get the benefit. Because the Bible says godliness is profitable in all things. It has the promise of this life and the world to come. So if they want to benefit in this double-barrel promise and blessedness, they have to key in to, because Jesus Christ is the center.
0: And do you agree with me that through nature, an 8-year person can access pure wisdom?
1: He can't access pure wisdom, because they say this one comes from above, and it comes from the Spirit of the Lord. The Spirit of the Lord is the tractor, while the other seven spirits are the trailers. You see the head of a trailer. That is the Spirit of the Lord dragging all of them. And when the Spirit of the Lord is absent because the person has not come to the personal knowledge of Jesus Christ, this Holy Spirit can be there to bear, to develop, and to manifest these seven spirits.
0: Talk about the Spirit of understanding, sir.
1: Okay, the Spirit of understanding, your bypass knowledge, I want to be do them in a jiffy. In a jiffy.
0: Okay, go
1: the
0: ahead.
1: Spirit of knowledge is just the Spirit of insight. You know, Jesus will always say insight into the
0: after the Spirit of wisdom, he talks
1: knowledge.
0: About the Spirit of understanding.
1: And understanding,
0: knowledge is the last.
1: If you want
0: so
1: me
0: to
1: do Spirit of understanding,
0: yes, talk about the Spirit of understanding.
1: The Spirit of understanding can be called the Spirit of discretion and the Spirit of discernment. The Spirit of discernment. You know, this is a spirit. In fact, if some people there that wouldn't mind, if some people there wouldn't mind, in the New Testament and even in the Old Testament, the original word had to do with, it says synesis, that is, bringing facts together, looking at them critically. You see, I wish we have critical thinkers. That is why, like, I come to your side that these spirits are being looked for in the church. Because sometimes
0: you know why?
1: Yeah.
0: The church discourages critical thinking.
1: Because they want to control many of them. Because if anybody wants to control you, then first thing he will do is to steal knowledge from you. So that you become a non-independent thinker. You'll be having what you call cognitive shortcut. Let me agree with all other people. I don't know whether I am safe. So you see people moving like a mob. That is why if you want to control people, remove knowledge from them.
0: It's not only the church. You know, we're talking about understanding.
1: Yes.
0: Divine understanding, the Spirit of understanding.
1: Mm-hmm.
0: There is no human organization or institution that actually gives that opportunity for critical thinking. You know, when we talk of critical thinking, to an extent, we are talking about free thinking.
1: Yes.
0: Ability to be independent and generate a thought.
1: Exactly. And gather facts to analyze those facts.
0: Even in politics. Even in the marketplace.
1: Okay.
0: In the academic world.
1: Mm-hmm.
0: Academic world is supposed to be a place of free
1: thinkers. Yes.
0: To an extent.
1: Okay.
0: But you see, it's not even encouraged there. Everything is cultured. Everything is placed in a particular mood.
1: Because there is what I call intellectual witchcraft. That is just what it is. And that intellectual witchcraft is to ambush you so that you won't be able to think critically as to come up to resist whatever is not in line with the cherished values. So exactly, so that is why you are call it intellectual witchcraft. If you look at our institutions now, you have much intellectual witchcraft. Children are not allowed to write their thesis sometimes. They're not allowed to write their money, writes those things and all the rest of them. So in the same way, when in Luke 24:45, the scripture say, and Jesus opened their understanding that they might understand the scripture. So the spirit of understanding, I summarize it, is to come to eliminate confusion. That's what the spirit of understanding. When people begin to develop understanding, you can't see anybody like somebody where I was gathering some people this morning. A young man said he had much clarification for the short number of minutes who were there. Because sometimes that you ask some pastors questions they cannot answer. So if the boys, the young people keep moving with confusions, at the end of the day, they just decide to bolt away from churches.
0: Let me make this very clear and loud. We are not against the church, but there are some errors that must be corrected
1: through
0: this program.
1: Medium,
0: that is why it is mystery culture and Christian faith based.
1: Okay.
0: So we look at those things that are no longer the way they ought to be.
1: Yeah.
0: That the values, the culture, the normal culture and way of doing them have been, you know, washed out.
1: Exactly.
0: And what we have here, we have in most cases, I'm not insulting
1: anybody.
0: Yes.
1: We do respect.
0: Yeah. Chaff.
1: Mm-hmm. Junk.
0: Charlatans.
1: Mm-hmm.
0: So we are here for discipleship, for correction. Perhaps somebody might listen to this program and learn one or two things, it becomes a very serious education
1: in
0: the person's life. So you say that understanding, when the Spirit comes, it brings illumination.
1: Yeah.
0: It brings clarity.
1: Yes.
0: So I want you to tell us how this clarity and this illumination can be channeled for the use of humanity.
1: Yes.
0: Because the church is there to serve humanity.
1: Yes,
0: the service of the church is not limited to the four walls of the church.
1: Okay.
0: So go ahead.
1: All right. You see, as I said, whenever confusion is eliminated, people now have clear thinking and will be able to direct others in the right step.
0: Mm.
1: Otherwise, if I ask you, do you know the way to this place? You say, I don't know. The other person says, I don't know. That person will definitely not go that way. For example, is a spirit of discernment. The spirit of discernment can tell somebody, just like a pastor. The wife told the pastor that this woman that is buying all sorts of study materials to come to the front to listen to you, that it was revealed to me. I am discerning that the woman has something upstairs. The husband said, no, this woman could cry and weep whenever I was teaching. So it was a wealthy woman. The pastor said one day, the woman, during this analog telephone, she had a powerful telephone in her face that linked the world. The pastor had the need and called her married. So with all pleasure, come and make your call. So he came, and while making the call, the woman dismissed all her aides. And just came to him ominously and told him, I am for you. I've been crying about your messages because I want to get you. The man started stooling. He said, do you know what saved him? He told the woman, I'm fasting the next day, in any other time. He said his scarcely escaped that snare, then came to tell the wife. You see, now, with this spirit of discernment, we know the type of spirits that are working in the world and even in the church, so that we know who is saying the truth. Because this understanding will help you to discern who is a false prophet and a true prophet.
0: We're going to go for a music break.
1: It's all right.
0: When we return back, we continue.
1: Oh, it's all right.
0: Thank you.
1: You're welcome.

0: 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This is Christendom, a non-denominational program that hosts men and women of God with technical knowledge of religious and spiritual mysteries. 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You can call us on phone. And I also want to encourage you, our listeners, I appreciate you for listening to this program. You can join us by calling this number 081-606-36187. 081-606-36187. I remain Dr. Chrissy Okalutu, and we have a host here, our guest, Reverend or Pastor Joseph Wusu. Pastor, we are talking about understanding as an illumination. Can you go further on that particular scripture? It talks about knowledge too.
1: Yeah.
0: The spirit of knowledge.
1: Yeah, I stopped with that illustration of how discernment, because you talked about something about applicability of this understanding, how it can help the church. So the church, the Bible, God said, try every spirit, either of God. So when we have this spirit of understanding, we'll be able to try every spirit, if they are of God. Because say, false prophets have gone into the world, and once deceived, one is deceived. Do you know when one is deceived, he can even, everything about this life and the kingdom of God may be tragic for the person if anybody is misled, not only in things of the spirit or kingdom of God, but in things of this world. For example, now without this discernment, you see how, I borrow your word, how charlatans and those impostors are going about, you know, as predators, extorting money from people, playing gimmick and all the rest of them, telling you that this is what God said when God didn't say. So with the spirit of understanding and discernment, we'll be able to say, oh, no, these things are not of God. And you will save many people from such a pitfall.
0: Okay.
1: So that is why that spirit is applicable. And you know, we are wrestling against the clock. We can't say everything about it. Now, the spirit of knowledge is, as I said, is the root to wisdom. And Jesus said, you will know the truth, and the truth will make us free. So, knowledge is all about knowing the truth. And then, if the truth is not revealed to us in one of the legitimate ways of means of revelation, the truth can be found out by what you call digging up truth from the scripture, what you call exegesis. That is, be able to use the tools of language, history, and context. That is the situation. What happened here? Why did God say this? Then that will be able to give us the knowledge. For example, in Isaiah 10:27, they said the yoke shall be destroyed because of anointing. That was a figurative use by Isaiah, saying you will be able to get free from the Assyrian colonization when you have grown large. That is the anointing there, as King James translated, is fatness. That's what it means in the Hebrew language, shemen, fatness, abuba. For example, in Igbo land, it's inyekwemi hebra abuba. Make sure you give me fat something. Does it mean it's the adipose part of meat? No. No, it's not the fat. It's a figurative way of saying, okay, give me what is big.
0: Okay.
1: So, you know, and there is no history of where oil was poured in Israel to liberate them from that Assyrian bondage. But after 20 years, Israel grew powerful. Assyrians came under Hezekiah, and they were routed. In fact, the yoke was off Israel's neck.
0: So you are talking about knowledge in this context.
1: Knowledge, if not knowledge, somebody can still be
0: the spirit of knowledge.
1: Yeah, if without this spirit of knowledge, we will be in ignorance. And when we are in ignorance, we will be exploited. For those who do know their God shall do what? Exploits. But those who don't know their God shall be what? Exploited. So when there is no knowledge, there will be exploitation. For example, a lady was told to bring a perfume, guinea perfume, and then pour it on her body. Candle will be round about her to pray for her. And even your simple chemistry tells you that perfumes are inflammable. They put candle around a particular woman. The woman got caught fire. It was in the news. I'm born to date.
0: Now, talking about knowledge, you know, in Africa, Africa is seen as a consuming continent.
1: Yes.
0: Even when we have all it takes,
1: I agree with you.
0: To be a producing continent.
1: Of course.
0: Nigeria, not exempted. Are you now telling me that, are you now telling us that these countries, this Western world that produce everything we use here, that they are directly in alignment with divine knowledge, the spirit of knowledge? Is that what you're saying in this program?
1: Of course, they emphasize what you call scholarship or scholastic or intellectual knowledge. Intellectual knowledge gives those things. And they believe in human capacity building, manpower development, intellectual development. And it is through intellectual development that somebody gets to the root of something and uses it and harnesses it. But where God also wants you to do it, he will apply that. For example, Bezalel in Exodus chapter 30.
0: Yeah.
1: God told Bezalel, I filled you with the spirit of knowledge and wisdom in all craftiness and skill.
0: He told Moses,
1: I've anointed him, I've consecrated him, and I filled him with this spirit. He was to craft the things in the tabernacle according to the pattern. Okay. And that reminds me that this seven spirit God gave it to the church that we might be able to construct as God constructs.
0: Pattern heaven.
1: Yes. He said, do it with the model, based on the model you saw in heaven. I showed you on the mountain. Which means God would want this earth to duplicate, to have kind of a miniature what heaven is all about. Why did Jesus say, thy will be done what?
0: On earth
1: as it is in heaven. When these seven spirits are fully revealed and fully in operation, then this is the kingdom of God. Sorry, the will of the Lord being done on earth as it is in heaven. Like Moses, make sure you make it according to the pattern shown to you.
0: Now you're still talking about the Bible land.
1: Yeah.
0: We are now talking about the present day. I mentioned the Western world.
1: Okay.
0: That produce vehicles, produce phones, produce everything.
1: Yeah.
0: Scientifically that we need to support life.
1: Yeah.
0: Right now.
1: Okay.
0: I am asking you, don't you think that those people are doing that with a spirit of knowledge?
1: Of course.
0: Even when most of those nations are non-Christian nations.
1: All right.
0: But don't you think that they are doing it? And yeah, go ahead, sir.
1: Now, the spirit of knowledge there has nothing to do with what we might call, in limited sense, religious spirit of knowledge. But this is already God's commandment. God's input in man at the beginning to subdue the earth, exploit it. So he put that naturally in the intellect of man. Our forefathers that worshipped some idols were intelligent people. So because God had brought
0: and
1: man,
0: they also had wisdom.
1: They had serious better wisdom. Yeah, better wisdom, but they had limitations because some of their wisdom still, they worshipped idols. And when somebody worshipped other gods, you can't say that that is wisdom pure.
0: Okay, continue with this spirit of knowledge.
1: All right, that is, Jesus said you will know, he told the Pharisees, you are erring because you don't know the scripture. So knowledge opens your eyes. Knowledge gives you insight. Knowledge makes you now know what the other person does not. And knowledge is when you discover the truth. When you discover the truth, just like a medical diagnosis, you have discovered the truth. And taking care of that particular ailment is quite very easy.
0: But don't you think that this spirit of wisdom is very much alive in the church? Because you see the church doing exploits in the area of structure, building, ability, with that knowledge to gather people. There are some churches in Nigeria, you have 50,000 seaters auditorium and it will be filled to the brim and they will have an overflow. Don't you think that the spirit of the Lord, I mean the knowledge, because that can never be natural or earthly knowledge. Don't you think that the spirit of knowledge is being practicalized or shown that we are not ordinary knowledge?
1: You know why I'm laughing? While you were talking, this afternoon I was musing about this in this place you asked. Let me tell you that Jesus talked about waiting for his coming. And in Luke 16, he commended that steward, the unfaithful servant, the worldly servant, for making preparation to fall back on plan B when the master would dismiss him from the job. He commended the wisdom. But where is the wisdom of the church in piling up things that are not rapturable, as they are talking about rapture?
0: Like what?
1: Like all those edifices I call white elephant. For example, you see somebody after a cathedral, you have a dome that we don't know who is living there. Sometimes those things, I call them quasi-wasteful expenditure, because this is not what God did not command anybody again to build him all these bombastic or bastard edifices. Because
0: let me ask you,
1: he said, which house now will you build for me after Christ?
0: Let me ask you,
1: okay,
0: with spirit of wisdom in you.
1: Yeah,
0: I want to assume that if you have the resources,
1: okay,
0: wouldn't you build a cathedral that will contain maybe 20,000, 30,000 persons?
1: All right.
0: If you have the resources.
1: You are calling it a cathedral. If I have 100 million members and they must come to a place
0: and worship.
1: And worship. Which, by wisdom, I think we are wrestling against the clock.
0: No,
1: I can bet you that there is not much wisdom. When we come to the spirit of counsel,
0: no.
1: I will talk about prayers. I'm coming. I'm not deviating. I'm answering your question. Now, I am going to prioritize, because these 100 million members, they remember the caveat I made. If they must come to a place, the basic thing is that the sun and the rain will not beat them. That's the basic thing. Because
0: and
1: that
0: by place, implication.
1: Because that place is not their home.
0: Is it foolishness or divine knowledge or the spirit of knowledge from God to provide a comfortable place, a comfortable place where worshippers of God will come and sit, and there will be air conditions, and there will be, just make the place comfortable so that the people are worshiping God, they will be relaxed.
1: Okay.
0: There will be joy.
1: Okay.
0: Is that, which is better? Is it not building such a place or building such a place?
1: All right. It depends on what the people have come to a place to do.
0: worshiping God.
1: Of course. And it also depends on what you want to achieve by those things.
0: Heaven.
1: Okay. If that is going to help you to channel them to the kingdom of God, that's okay. But don't allow a side attraction to become a distraction. Underline that. Don't allow any side attraction, any glamour, to become a distraction. When any glamour or side attraction becomes a distraction from the focus, then you have a problem with God. For example, there is what we call the law, the principle of precedence in following Christ, in so-called Christianity. The principle of precedence is, did Jesus do this? Did the apostles do this? Did the other one do this? Now, this God we are following is a God of priority. He said, why not do this and leave this? So, now we should be able to make use of the spirit of counsel to know that that is a priority. If it's not a priority, or maybe people are dying of hunger, they don't have jobs, they don't have all this rest of them, then you provide a place where they come for a while. That's not their home. Now, what is their home like? But I come back to, remember that you must consider attraction.
0: I think that the church, the present day church, should be commended in that area.
1: I don't dispute that. But what I'm telling you is that if you study the scripture very well and come to the province of priority, you will come to my side to know that certain things are not exactly what God would want to be in place at a particular material time. So there may not be wisdom. For example, the question of this is church money. You cannot use it for this. This is church money. Church money is for who? Church money is for the people. I give you a brief illustration.
0: Hello.
1: Of a sister. Hello.
2: Hello, good evening.
0: Good evening, happy Sunday and happy new month.
2: Good evening to you, my brother. I'm Bosheka calling from Ikenebowe.
0: Okay, you're welcome to Christendom on Zandas FM 105.7 or whatever. Go ahead.
2: Well, I feel very impressed with what the pastor is explaining there.
0: Thank you very much.
2: Because it just what came into my mind this morning.
0: Okay.
2: I was thinking, I have come to understand that the church are very busy building edifices, but they are not concerned about winning souls. Do you hear what I'm saying?
0: We are listening. How? Because those edifices, the church is building, human beings will be there. Those buildings, they are building it for human beings, so it's also part of soul winning.
2: No. They are much concerned about building edifices. But they are not concerned about winning souls. Because if they are concerned about winning souls, I think they should be more concerned of what the master says. I was thinking this one, he says, why should Christ apostle that in due time, no stone will be left untouched in that very big building built by Solomon? Does it mean he's not interested in such a very beautiful edifice? But Christ is more interested in building our souls.
0: Are you against cathedrals?
2: No, I'm not against cathedrals, but our mind has shifted. Because just like if you go to different churches today, what they're after now is money for building ADCs, this and that. And they're no longer concerned in deepening the faith in the life of people. And after they need those ADCs, and there is no soul converted, what news is of it? And you have to think of the priority, not the outcome. At least. So that's what I'm saying. The pastor is very right. I'm not against ADC.
0: Thank you very much for your insight, your contribution, and your education. God bless you. So
1: thank you very much.
0: It is in alignment with what you're saying.
1: The priority of everything is very important.
0: That has been your emphasis. What about the spirit of might and the spirit of the fear of the Lord.
1: The spirit
0: we want
1: of
0: to pick
1: might,
0: them.
1: Quickly, the spirit of might and power, I think that place, that
0: the
1: area.
0: The spirit of might and the spirit of the fear of the Lord. Take two of them together.
1: Okay, the spirit of might is the spirit that exercises the divine power. Because whenever
0: like
1: you read the Bible,
0: prophetic power, healing power,
1: miracle power, creation power, like God will say by his power he created this and that. And then the spirit of the fear of God brings them together. For example, say the fear of God is the beginning of wisdom. So it means without the fear of God is the reverence for God. And as I shock you to know that God, or reverence or respect, God respects himself. God also reverses himself. That's why he could swear by himself. You see, that is, if there is anybody above me, then let it be this way. So without the spirit of the fear of God, the other spirits will not come. If they ever manifest, that is from another source. And now the spirit of counsel.
0: In 1 minute now, because of our time.
1: Yes,
0: the spirit of the fear of the Lord, is it in the church? And this spirit of might, is it also in the church?
1: The spirit of the Lord is, our might is somewhat in the church, because we can still have, maybe quote, miracles, some things that where God overturns nature.
0: Okay.
1: And I want to talk briefly really about the spirit of might, counsel, because there is a story of one sister like that. The sister took very ill in a camp, one of the holiness churches I will mention. And yes, they took her home and dumped her. Another person from another church took her, put her in the hospital. And they discovered that the intestines had locked. So the doctors operated and showed the woman. I will mention the woman's name. You know him very well. Showed her that the stomach had tied. This woman has not been eating. I know her very well. I was giving her food sometime, but she was in that big church, multi-billionaire churches. But the woman has not been eating because the husband abandoned her. You discover now that, like my Ogada called, talked about priority. There was no spirit of counsel. That is the spirit of direction, the spirit of priority, to say this is what matters and not all those other things. Because it is the human being that is the focus and goal of God in everything.
0: Man of God, in 5 seconds, your parting word.
1: All right, the parting words is that the seven spirits of Christ expects the church to cultivate all of them so that the church will be as complete as Jesus would want the church to be complete. And any one of them missing, there is a missing link. And
0: thank you, man of God, Pastor Joseph Nwosu, for being with us today. You have maintained and insisted that these spirits of the Lord must be complete in the church, for the church to be called a healthy church and the church of God. Thank you for listening to this program. We want to also appreciate and thank our caller today for being part of this program. I am Chrissy Okalotu. I encourage you to join us next Sunday by 4 p.m. in Christendom here in Zandas FM, Owerri. Thank you and bye for now.
3: 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This is not high life music. This is the highest life music. The Zoe life. Our own is highest life music. Say highest life music. Eternal life is the highest life. Hallelujah. Ban, are we ready? Are we ready?

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1: Instruments to give you the best is something that is indescribable. Relax and enjoy this first segment, and enjoy duets of jazz from the masters in the craft. Welcome on board. I remember Professor Anthony Chukwuemeka Oha, the curator of Jazz Circle Nigeria, and a visiting professor for Nomastic Science at the Noida International University, Uttar Pradesh, India. Don't shift from that dial. I'm here with you.